paused, or should it continue? 0800 80 1080 is that number to call, and 9292 is the text number. Taking your thoughts on this one. 0800 80 1080 is that number. 9292 is the text number. 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Great to have your company. New sport and weather quickly coming up.

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0: probably to an extent John Key's government as well. And it's horrific. And I can tell you what, my wife and I have a young kid, and we're planning to have more, and we will be homeschooling our kids. There's no way we will be sending our kids into public schools. It's just atrocious what goes on in there.
1: Now, I wonder, though, because, you know, it's looking more and more like closing the schools for COVID, there wasn't good reason to do it, and you know, people probably do that different if they went back now, right? Mm. But they made that decision, and they closed schools, and they took the emphasis away from people going to school, and they became completely and utterly focused on COVID, and you could say lost their direction on a whole number of things, right? Mm-hmm. But how much do you think these improved numbers that we're getting now is from the fact that we're further away from COVID, and how much of it do you think it is from the decisions that the government has put in? Do you see what I'm saying? You would expect there to be an improvement just by the fact that they weren't pushing so hard to not have kids going to school.
0: What's the incentive for schools? The incentive for schools is to make sure the kids pass. And that is the incentive. And so the system was already broken before COVID. It was already poor before COVID, and it's got even worse over COVID and following. And even after COVID was finished, they still didn't fix it. But the system was already broken before COVID. And so this isn't just a COVID issue. This is the school system, the NCA system, got easier and easier to pass, and schools were incentivized to pass kids, and they made sure that kids were passed. And so they put in programs to make it easier for kids to get credits. And so as NCA has aged, it's got easier and easier to pass, and they've dumbed it down.
1: It's interesting you say that, because on report cards they have merit. You see merit a lot.
2: Yep.
1: And when I started seeing that, I'd say, oh, well, you're getting merit.
2: And one
1: of my sons said, that's not good.
2: So there wasn't good merit?
1: No.
2: Right.
1: He described it as a butt cheek mark. I don't know what that particularly means, but he said that you're not really doing well till you get into excellence.
2: Right, it's just fluffy language.
1: So merit isn't, you know, you're talking about a meritocracy.
2: Yeah.
1: In his eyes, and in my kids' eyes, the merit wasn't, you weren't really doing that well if you're getting merit.
2: They're so confusing.
1: So you got achieved
2: and
1: merit. But merit in their eyes, and look, I was trying to understand their report cards, talking to their teachers, their parent teachers and stuff, you know.
2: Yeah.
1: In their eyes, merit was kind of like what we would consider okay.
2: Right.
1: You know, and just a percentage-based system.
2: Like a C, just over the line, maybe even worse.
1: Yeah, maybe B minus.
2: Right, okay.
1: C plus, B minus type situation.
2: That's confusing.
1: But I could be wrong. Maybe a teacher might be able to put me right. I mean, I grilled a number of teachers, parent teachers, to just tell me whether my kids were doing well. And they go, yeah, doing great.
2: 9292 if you can help us out. Right, it is bang on 1:30. Back in a few moments.
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3: It's 6:30. I'm Raylene Ramsey. Prime Minister Chris Luxon has revealed his vision for Auckland with a new plan to encourage more growth. The government wants to rid the city's centre of many planning restrictions, including building height, proximity to the street, and dimension and floor area. It's projected to create about 37,000 new jobs, 17,000 homes, and boost GDP by more than $1.8 billion a year. Luxon says he's looking across the ditch for inspiration.
4: You just think about how Brisbane over the last 20 years has

0: Coming up next, Marcus Lush, take you through to midnight tonight. We thank Corbin Boyd, the Grasshopper, for dealing with me and producing the program. Thank you, sir. Back again tomorrow here on News Talk ZB.
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3: Hi, I'm Anna. Murph is my best mate. Murphy is a spoodle. He got really sick last year. He got pancreatitis twice. He was having all sorts of tests and the vet bills were horrendous. But I mean, you can't put a price on your pet, right? So thank goodness I had pet insure. The insurance is essential. In fact, I wouldn't even get a pet without getting pet insurance. It's just irresponsible.

0: in Kerry Gregory, the CEO, and in fact, she doesn't have much confidence in the board either.
1: The whole upper management, board included, needs to be cleaned out and replaced with competent people. And unfortunately, it's still going to take time before we see a certainty around trucks that are fit for purpose, under manufacturer's warranties, being delivered to stations. And of course, as you know, and as Roman and many, some of your other hosts know, Newtown's 225 is famous around the world for its breakdown, otherwise known as Christine. I'm still got a lot of work ahead of me to make sure that my local station gets the trucks they deserve, but I hope to be able to improve the matter around the country like I have done in the public transit space on other matters. But it's still a lot of work ahead, and it's going to involve dealing with Parliament. Obviously, until the election's been had, things will be on the go slow. There'll be a lot of stuff happening behind the scenes in that time. I understand the Friends board has already had an emergency meeting as of lunchtime on Friday, well, yesterday, as the firefighters were on strike.
0: Yes. I noticed the timing.
1: A lot happening, but it's long overdue. And, they're getting the karma they deserve.
0: Yep, like I said, I knew I was going to hear from you this morning, Wesley. As soon as I read details about fire and emergency in New Zealand, really? Oh, dear. So they were in charge of, purchasing new gear that didn't happen, and what? Spending money that they shouldn't have without letting the minister know. Yep, mistake after mistake, really.
1: Yeah, and if you came into a McDonald's that was being run like that, you would have known straight away because you would have received bad service as a result.
0: Okay. Good on you, Wesley. You and your McDonald's training.
1: It served me well.
0: They do say that about McDonald's, actually, about their management training courses and things. Apparently they are very, very good.
1: And I can confirm that. Well, I'll let you go because we're about to butt up against the news and any other calls you may want to get on before one.
0: Exactly. But all right, mate.
1: Our friend from Palmerston North will be on shortly after one, depending on where he is in the queue.
0: Yes, exactly. All right, Wesley. Cheers, mate.
1: See ya.
0: Bye-bye. Rather long text came in. Read the move-on orders for over 18-year-old street dwellers. It's not about disrespecting their situation. They should not be begging or sleeping in doorways in city centres. The CBD has been taken over and caused the decent majority from visiting. I went down Queen Street the other day, was put off by people begging and rough belongings littering doorways. These people need health and support, but not where it intimidates others. It annoys me when do-gooders say you just don't care about these unfortunate people. I care and would like to see them housed nicely, but I also don't want them to be having a negative impact on the businesses and people visiting the city. A text here from Rob. The weird thing is Kerry had the CEO of Retail New Zealand, so she represents the shopkeepers, including the ones in the CBD of Auckland, and she was saying actually they're not the problem that they're being made out to be. She says quite often they've gone by 7, 8 a.m., I think Kerry was surprised where that interview went. I don't think it was the way that she was expecting, because you kind of figure, okay, we'll get the retailers on and they can say just how awful it is. But no, this woman was actually, no, they're not that bad. Actually, I was very surprised, as was Kerry. News Talk ZB, 9 minutes to one.
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0: 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They gave you a license for a year only. 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
10: Good morning, Jim. You can guess why I'm so happy this morning.
0: Not that'd be something to do with the fire report on Fens, right?
10: Oh, that would be a very well-informed answer. Yes, as a matter of fact. Boy, oh boy, I never thought we'd have this so soon. It's taken so bloody long. Oh, so... in the last couple of days, you can just imagine the amount of time Wesley and I have spent on the phone and messages, so on and so forth. Boy, jeepers. It's not every day.
0: I haven't read the whole thing. I've just read, you know, just the headlines and things, but it doesn't look good for the Fire and Emergency New Zealand Board or the CEO.
10: To be fair, and I'm not one to compliment the current government, but there's about 3 compliments I'm about to give, and they're very rare occurrences. The first would be to Tim Costley for leading the charge on this. He's the deputy chairperson of the Governance and Administration Committee. I'm pretty sure it's Jan Tinetti from Labor that's the chairperson of that committee. Tim in particular has been leading the charge. He's a National MP, of course, but credit due to him, because without his sterling efforts, we may have still be fighting. There's much to fight for. We're fighting for a full inquiry now, but we've had significant gains in the last couple of days. The other person I would... give a bit of credit to, I'm trying not to, but I will in this case, is the Prime Minister. There's not many compliments. In fact, this is probably the only one I can give him. When he referred to the National Commander, who is also the Chief Executive, and the Deputy National Commander, who is also the Deputy Chief Executive of Fire and Emergency, of course, as being nothing more than a Punch and Judy show.
0: Oh, did he?
10: That's probably the most accurate, in actual fact, that's probably the only accurate thing I can remember Luxon saying in his term of being Prime Minister.
0: Punch and Judy. I have missed that quote. Fantastic.
10: Well, it's been all over the news. In fact, you'll probably find it on demand, as a matter of fact.
0: Oh, you know, I was looking around.

0: Yeah, it's me. Anyway.
1: And the next thing the new fire bosses have to do is get those trucks and those, you know, the ladder trucks.
0: Totally.
1: Get them into New Zealand, get them roadworthy, whatever is needed. And,
0: absolutely.
1: And give these fire people the proper gear to work with.
0: Jim, they are so brave. They attend so much that sometimes it's really difficult to deal with, you know. Well, all the time it's difficult to deal with, but they are damn fine people, men and women, who do this work.
1: Yeah. Yeah, as somebody saying about the 9/11 fire people, you know, when people were running away from Twin Towers, firefighters were running towards it.
0: Absolutely.
1: And that says it all, really.
0: It does, darling man. All right, I'll love and leave you, and I'll just keep listening.
1: Okay.
0: Thank you.
1: All right. Cheers there, Kristen. Thank you. Oh, she's gone too. Very quick. Very quick, very quick. Yep. Jan, good morning.
2: Oh, I thought we'd have an advert.
1: Well, I thought about it. No, I've still got a few minutes away.
2: You only got a few minutes.
1: No. I mean, don't worry about that. That's my job to worry about the commercials.
2: Oh, good. Good on young Kristen for being so positive. She's always bouncy and positive on air.
1: Yes, she is. So, yep.
2: It's nice to listen to.
1: That's why Neil called her that lovely Polish girl. I'm going, pardon? Oh, Kristen, all right. Yeah. There you go.
2: She's getting a new grandchild, I think, soon.
1: Ah, well, even more reason to be joyous.
2: Her son is pregnant again. Now, what was I going to say?
1: No idea.
2: Have you heard about over in Ireland, the EU is... trying to stop the Irish using what's that peat stuff they cut up and use for fuel.
1: For fuel, yeah, yeah.
2: Yeah, the EU is trying to stop the Irish from doing it.
1: On environmental grounds?
2: It's affecting global warming.
1: Oh.
2: Well, the Irish, it's a cold country.
1: It is a cold country,
2: they haven't got any other fuel. They haven't got trees to cut down because someone way back stopped them planting and growing trees in Ireland because some tree fell over and killed somebody.
1: Yeah, they can do that.
2: Yeah. So I think that's ridiculous, trying to stop them unless they're prepared to help them put in wind farms and solar panels. It would be a solution.
1: Yeah. Are there any, is there any coal in Ireland?
2: No, don't think so, no.
1: Oh, damn it.
2: They always use peat forever.
1: They have, forever.
2: Yeah.
1: I thought they might have moved on to electricity now and things. Power.
2: Yeah, they've got electricity. They haven't got heat. That's what they need. They have the open fire. But, you know, if you're going to stop people burning stuff, I think you should look, first of all, at cremating people, and especially in India, burning all the dead and putting them in the river. That should be stopped.
1: The Ganges apparently is not very clean because of that practice.
2: Yeah, dreadful.
1: Mm.
2: And, of course, everyone gets cremated these days. Well, that affects the global warming, and they should stop that. They should also stop...
1: Well, we're running out of room as well. That's the other problem, to bury people. I fully intend to be cremated, and so does... my parents were. I've had a conversation with one of my sisters, and she wants to be cremated as well.
2: Yeah, I think that's, they should stop it. I think people should be buried out at sea.
1: Oh, that's different.
2: Dump your body over the side of the boat and you go down into the deep part there. And then it doesn't affect anybody.
1: Yeah. And food for the crabs.
2: Yeah, people.

0: sharks and the whales and
1: Israel. That's not a bad idea.
0: Yeah. Now, what was the other thing? That man, Mohammed, or whatever his name is, that they let out of that psychiatric institution, and he went and stabbed somebody, that woman, to death. And why would you let someone like him out on leave, especially when they decided, I think, 12 days before letting him out, his mood and violence was escalating. Now, that just, to me, makes me think that the people who are in charge of that place, they should be locked up in some institution for stupidity.
1: Yeah, I'm just wondering, you know, if they knew the circumstances of all this. But yeah, it's not good, not good.
0: Terrible. And the other thing, people should, when they go to their GP, they should all get the GP to check their medical file, because if people have been hacking into people's medical files.
1: Why would they do that?
0: Because they're nuts.
1: Ah, okay, that explains it.
0: Malicious, evil people.
1: Looking through my medical files, it's not a lot there. It's pretty boring. But anyway.
0: I've written mine all out, and I'm going on to see a GP, and it's going to have to do a full medical assessment. And everyone should do it, because I was going to have general anaesthetic, and that person, that the doctor that was going to do it, didn't know, because it's been wiped off my medical records, that I cannot have general anaesthetic. Last time I did, I died.
1: Well, nearly.
0: So he was going to do general anaesthetic for an operation, and I had to verbally inform him that, no, you cannot do that. And so I've got to have an appointment with a GP to, you can't change it yourself. Only a GP can correct or do your medical file. Yes, yeah, so I'm telling everyone, get it checked and then get reassessed, because it may be completely wrong.
1: Right.
0: And it's highly likely that it is, which is very, very dangerous.
1: Well, I'm glad you sort of caught up with that. Okay, cheers there, Jan. Nice to catch up.
0: Thank you. Bye.
1: Bye-bye. Thank you.
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0: showers or rain, heavy at times about Fiordland, falling as snow to 400 metres. Gale westerly winds and squally thunderstorms are possible from the afternoon. And for the Chatham Islands, often cloudy with occasional showers.
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0: Newstalk ZB, 7 minutes past two on a Saturday morning, Saturday, September 19. We're doing open line talk back through the morning. The phone number, and there are spare lines here at the moment, the phone number is free from any device around the country, 0800 80 1080. If you want a text, a small charge will apply to that. It's 9292 or ZBZB. And the email is jim@newstalkzb.co.nz. 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Now, what surprised many, their target is not the Aussie-owned Woolworths, but our locally owned Foodstuffs. 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Now, their plan, if you haven't heard, is to split Foodstuffs into two supermarket chains, Pack and Save in one, New World and Foursquare in the other. 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One high-profile operator, you'd know the name, Eric Rush, who owns the Whangarei New World, on TV the other morning, Eric Rush said the plan was really quite shocking and he was surprised to see it coming from National. Eric Rush was also questioning the rationale of leaving the Australian-owned Woolworths alone. He says the talking like Foodstuffs is this big corporate giant when it simply is not. For most of these supermarkets, they're a family-owned and operated local business, and they put in the hours, massive hours, needed to make sure that supermarket works. Now, it's all just a little bit confusing, and a lot of us, Eric Rush included, we're wondering why the Nats have gone down this path, going after hard-working New Zealand supermarket owners. Now, yes, there are many Kiwis struggling at the moment, and the supermarket shop is getting expensive, but really, really, in the scheme of things, will this help? The suggestion that I've been reading over the past few days, it won't help by much at all. Now, I'm sure it's been brought up and talked back over the week. For one reason or another, I haven't managed to hear much talk back over the week, but I'd still like to get your thoughts on this. 0800 80 1080 would be the number, 0800 80 1080. This is the plan by the government to basically go after Foodstuffs and slice it, maybe not quite down the middle, but they're going to slice it, put Pack and Save over there, New World and Foursquare over here. The idea then it will have three supermarket businesses in the country. And I'm just not quite sure why on earth they've decided to go down. Because I know Nicola Willis, she says she's concerned at how much it costs to go to the supermarket these days, whether what she is planning to do is what's needed at the moment is, I think, up in doubt, actually. Everything has got to go through the Commerce Commission before it can happen. So there might be an out there where the Commerce Commission says, I don't think so. I don't think so. No good will come from this. But your thoughts on it? The government's plan, it astounded me when I first heard it. Was it Tuesday? I'm thinking, listening to it on the radio, I'm thinking, what? National is a party of that supports business. Small business, medium-sized business, big business. And the operators, as I say, of, you know, the New World supermarkets and the Pack and Save supermarkets and the Foursquare supermarkets, these people, they really do put in a lot of work. Some of them are very wealthy. I do remember hearing years ago that, you know, if you own a supermarket, you have a license to print money. But do they do?

0: A year, no idea how to speak Dutch at all.
1: I can drop in a few words here and there. I don't think I could make a complete sentence.
0: give me a word.
1: Oh, my dad took Maori when I was little. He taught me puku, which is tummy.
0: Yep.
1: Kai, food.
0: Yes.
1: What else? Tanakwe or kia ora.
0: Yep.
1: There might have been a couple of others in there as well. I can't remember. But I do remember puku, tummy, stomach.
0: Because you love your food, that's why.
1: That's why. That's right.
0: Because you love your food. Well, anyway, I really want to thank you, Jim, for giving me this platform to talk to you on the Talkback Show.
1: It's a pleasure. And I hope, is the weather okay for Auckland today?
0: No. I think it could be pointing up. So in the Aotea Square, we got a gazebo. And hopefully, I've got my paintings, we've got all our stuff in the gazebo. And hopefully tomorrow it won't rain. I mean, I think I might pray to God and say, please, God, please. But I want you to come and see my artwork. My artwork has improved so much.
1: Yes.
0: I would love you to come down, Jim.
1: All right, like I say, you know, 2 o'clock, it's not going to be easy. We'll see how we go, Mary
0: no,
1: Lee.
0: No, it ends at 2 o'clock. It starts at 9.
1: Yeah. 9 o'clock, I'll be sound asleep, and I might even be sound asleep till I don't know. I just sleep till I wake up. I don't set the alarm on a Saturday morning or Saturday.
0: Can you please make a conscious effort to come and see my artwork? Because I think, Mikey, if you're listening, Mikey, I want to meet you guys in person, please.
1: Right. We'll see how we go, Mary Lee. Meantime, I've got to keep moving. Good luck with today, okay? And I hope it doesn't rain too much. I just have a strange feeling the forecast for Auckland, as you say, is not good for today. Not good.
0: Yeah, absolutely. Okay, thank you, Jim. Love you.
1: All right. Cheers, Mary Lee. Thank you. Oh, dear. Yes, hold on. I'm just doing a few things here. Oh, okay. Excellent. News Talk ZB. We've got one spare line there now, 0800 80 1080.
2: 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It's Overnight Talk on News Talk ZB.
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10: So Labor are back to the old drawing board on education reform. Patrick Drum runs Mount Albert Grammar and he's with us. This constant upheaval, whether you like it or not, right or wrong, left or right, whatever, are you sick of it?
11: Yeah, the slowdown when we are so close now, because the Year 9 group this year, coming to the end of their year, they're only just over a year away from beginning that foundation course as Year 11 students. So, you know, we've got a preparation going on that. And we're well advanced down these reforms with curriculum and the design of that assessment system. So, you know,

0: the dog's nicked or the cat's nicked or whatever, and it lines up the information with the owner. And I know in England, yet again, I must say, the last Friday or Saturday of every month, certain vets did microchipping for free.
1: Oh.
0: And so you could get your dog or cat microchipped for free, because in the UK, obviously, you don't have to have, you don't pay a dog registration at all. And so I'm thinking now that things legislation, or it's just revenue collecting for the council at the moment. That's all I see, because there's absolutely I can see no benefit of having paying the dog registration other than what I've just said, the loss thing. But now they could just think that, say that your dog has to be microchipped, and if you have to pay, what's it cost to get your dog?
1: Well, who pays the wages and the running costs of the dog control people? That would be council, wouldn't it? And that wouldn't be cheap.
0: Yeah, but they're not that busy. Yeah, come on, what happens in other countries? I'm just saying that I don't think it's a valid thing anymore. That's what I think. You know, I think that what they charge is, you know, so what's the cost to register a dog in Auckland now?
1: No idea.
0: Are we talking hundreds, 200s? I don't know.
1: I don't know. I'm not sure. And I suppose, yeah, because, you know, a good dog owner like me, I didn't, you know, my dog was never wandering, you know. I was paying for those dog control officers to be out and about. Mind you, they'd be rescuing dogs from bad situations. Someone's going to have to pay for that.
0: That's the role of the SPCA, is it not, as well?
1: Well, yes.
0: They go out and rescue dogs as well, don't they, and things like that. I mean, there's probably some validity around it, but I just don't think that I think the registration scheme is outdated and should be looked at. That's my opinion anyway. Anyway, and the reason I say all this, Jim, there is a reason, because it came over my house.
1: What?
0: Little old Moxie, you know, two yes. little bees on three tiny little things.
1: Yes.
0: Was barking at some woman in a wheelchair. And she got out through the gate and was just, and I'm going, what's all that? And there's this woman in a wheelchair and she's barking at the person in the wheelchair. And then I went and picked up the dog, said, oh, don't tell Celine all that, shut the gate. Well, a couple of days later, the dog control officer's at the front door. And as I open the door, the dog's not registered, obviously, but the dog runs out and he goes, look, see, your dog's not registered. And I went, oh, shit. You know. So I was caught, and so now I have to pay for the registration. That's why I've got a bit of a bee in the bonnet about the registration.
1: So in your part of the world, just in ending this, what did it cost you to get your dog registered?
0: Oh, I haven't done it yet, but I think it's in the vicinity of $80, $90. And then you get what's called, you get a discount, the good ownership thing.
1: Yes, I do remember that. That was around when I had a dog. Yep.
0: You know, if your dog's neutered and things like that, you get a bit of money off.
1: Yes.
0: You know, and things like that. So, I suppose it's for me, it's like a lot of things with the council, so, you know, what do you get for your money? What do you see? And then going on what how Wellington's squandered all their money and things like that, is, you know, it's just money that could go elsewhere, I suppose. Like, that's what I'm trying to say.
1: Yeah.
0: Anyway, I'm sure people will have an opinion. That's why you
1: talk back. Let's talk back, yeah. Opinion. All right. Good on you, Crystal.
0: All right. Nice to talk to you.
1: Yeah, it's been a while. Yeah. Okay. Quick text here before we get to the break. It seems irrational and nonsensical. National is proposing such drastic supermarket industry restructuring without astute analysis. Reality indicates political pretense to delude New Zealand. Required change is occurring via the government. This all seems so Mickey Mouse. Regards, Rob. And thank you for that, mate. News Talk ZB, one spare line there.
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0: and 8 cents.
1: It makes sense. It was like they sold a dollar, and out of that, you're taking your insurance, power rates, because they have to pay rates for renewal and all that, because they've been a franchisee. They own the place. So it's all this cost coming out of the local business. And then when it's left over, you're making $3, 3 cents. It's like, I can understand why won't you take all those expenses out. So, but then as far as selling meat and that expensive in the supermarket, I mean, you have to really also have to blame the exporters, because a lot of the meat that's in the export, I mean, in New Zealand, they sell it basically what they're getting for the international rights for them. So if they're selling meat overseas for like $70 a kilo, then they expect they'll be wanting to charge the same sort of amount in New Zealand, which is a little bit hard, but it's all, at the end of the day, it's all supply and demand and, you know, capitalism and all sort of stuff, people out there to make money. So, you know, it's just the way things are. But I always wondered what happens with all the meat at the supermarkets when it gets to the end of the expiry date. Do they just get that bucket down really cheaply, or they grind it into mince and put it back on the shelf? I don't know, but it's just quite expensive, all the costs that supermarkets have to, all the behind the scenes. Like, I mean, imagine running all those wall freezers 24 hours a day for a year. It's going to chew up quite a bit of power from their thing, and people are struggling with paying power bills at home, let alone trying to find pay the power bill for a supermarket. It'd be horrendous.
0: Well, I remember telling a friend of mine, he was a butcher at a New World years ago, when the use by date pops up, then you could remarket it as aged and charge more. So this is aged beef or aged lamb. It's worth more now.
1: Yeah, well, the thing is, aged beef and aged venison go quite often from a friend of mine who's a butcher in Hamilton here. And it's nice, but people don't like it because it's not glossy and red like the pink stuff that comes out straight away. The aged stuff has got it's slightly darker and all that, but it's got a much nicer taste to it. But
0: yeah,
1: people just see that and go, oh, no, that's old, don't want that. So, but yeah, it also must be hard for, especially for supermarkets with all their meat and chicken, everything else that's like got an expiry date, and yogurts and all that stuff, they buy them in. If people don't purchase them more and they've got more in stock, then they've got to dump all that stuff. There's all that comes out of their operating capital as well.
0: Yeah, that's true. Yeah.
1: So, you know, they assume that people are going to buy all this lamb, and when it sits there and goes past the expiry date, like, well, we have to write all that off. So it's a lot of expense behind the scenes for us supermarket guys. But I reckon separating it's not going to make any difference. I reckon it'll just put the price up on packing. So.
0: Yeah, I just can't see it working. I'm not sure why they've done it as well. All right, Craig, good to talk, mate. Good to have you back.
1: I couldn't sleep, so I thought I'd ring in. No worries. Oh, is Donald ringing yet?
0: Negative, no.
1: I was still trying to get hold of the guy's number because he wanted it a while ago, but I don't know, one day I'll sort of link up with the guy.
0: Anything's possible. All right, cheers, Craig.
1: No worries. Take
0: happy
1: care.
0: Days, bye. Mate. Nice to hear from you. News Talk ZB, it is 3:09.
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0: Emily, hello.
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3: More Kiwis are discovering that Australia isn't the lucky country. New Zealand is. We're blessed with natural beauty. Our roads aren't one endless dust trail. Our taxes are a little friendlier. And our wildlife doesn't want to take a bite out of you. Even our economy is heading in the right direction. So let's celebrate the lucky country. Aotearoa.
4: Conroy Removals. What moves you?
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6: In this update, the boss of supermarket company Foodstuffs is defending its profit margins as national campaigns on breaking it up. The party wants to separate Pack and Save from New World and Foursquare if the Commerce Commission gives the green light. It says Foodstuffs North Island had a profit margin of about 4% last year, higher than about 2% in Australia. But the company's North Island CEO, Chris Quinn, says property ownership and store performance contribute to that difference.
7: If we had a lower profit margin, we wouldn't be building new distribution centres, we wouldn't be building new stores in Vic Park, we wouldn't be investing in the innovation and experience.
6: Petrol and diesel are getting more expensive again, but food prices are stabilising. Latest Stats NZ figures show petrol prices rose 2% last month, while diesel prices rose 8.6%. Business reporter Michael Sergel runs through the latest numbers.
8: Petrol inflation is now back up at almost 18%, while diesel inflation is at almost 46%. Higher jet fuel prices have also pushed up international airfares by more than 21% over the past year. Electricity inflation has eased, though, to 9%, with food price inflation remaining at 1.9%.
6: Westpac is raising some home loan rates and deposit rates as funding costs rise. However, it's cutting its two-year advertised home loan rate to 5.29%, the lowest of the five big banks. There have been furious scenes in Parliament as the government pushes through new move-on powers amid accusations it will criminalise homelessness. The newly passed move-on bill gives police powers to move people aged 18 and over if they are behaving in a disorderly fashion, begging or sleeping rough. Green MP Tamatha Paul says the government has made homelessness worse and can't handle the consequences of its own actions.
9: This will not end homelessness because they did not even attempt to address the root factors of why there is record level homelessness in this country.
6: ACT wants an overhaul of the rules surrounding solar power, saying some households are getting a raw deal. The party has released its electricity policy, saying splitting the gentailers is off the table and greater competition is the answer. It wants to start by allowing solar customers to sell back or gift electricity to whoever they like, rather than being locked into selling only to the company they buy power from. Energy spokesman Simon Court says it would give households greater control over what they generate.
10: If you're living in one city and you've got kids living in a cold flat in another town studying at university, you should be able to send them some electricity.

0: Nice to hear from you again. Quick text there before the break. Supermarkets, how will splitting the companies help? The ultimate owners will still own the companies, except two companies instead of one, and doubling distribution costs. A text there from Sarah. And thank you for it. News Talk ZB 17 past 3.
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3: Okay, I think we've got Christine this time. Good morning, Christine.
4: Good morning. I remember seeing a country calendar show where the gentleman grew apples in Gisborne. So the interviewer interviewed him. He said, I get 59 cents a kilo for my apple. And they'll sell them in New World for $3 something a kilo. Anyway, the guy said, no, you've got cold storage in that. So he said, hop into my truck, and he delivered them directly to the New World supermarket.
3: Yeah.
4: And the bloke said as a joke, next week they'll be on special for $1.99. Get out the middleman and everything else.
3: Uh-huh. And did they go on special?
4: Yes.
3: Oh.
4: And also, New World and Woolworths, their stores all have different prices depending on the owner-operators because Pack and Save was in trouble for overcharging in Mangwee for the lower economical area, and they were selling the same box of cheese over Silverdale over that way for less than they were in Mangwee.
3: Yeah. Because you can do separate deals with New World owners because they run their own supermarket. And they do, I gather, they do business deals with local suppliers of this and that all the time. So you won't find that particular product in every New World, but you'll find it in some. You know, just depends but if that supplier can get their goods into that supermarket.
4: The same block of cheese, exactly the same brand, was cheaper over in Silverdale by a couple of dollars more. And I went to Pack and Save in Manukau. Their toilet rolls were a dollar cheaper at Takanini to Manukau. And they're both Pam's products.
3: Because Pack and Save, they are, I gather, because I very seldom go into Pack and Save. They confuse the hell out of me. Just so much going on. But that things like cleaners and toilet paper and that sort of stuff is much, much cheaper at Pack and Save, I'm told.
4: No, but I'm just saying the two Pack and Save stores, Takanini and Manukau. Manukau put Pam's

0: go and buy the real thing. You know, just...
1: Yeah, I see why they're trying to do it, but I'd just be worried that it might change my genetics or something. You know, some kind of weird reaction. Yes. But who knows? Maybe we'll be eating it one day. It's probably when we're living in space, we'll all be growing up our own meat.
0: Yeah, when all the pastures are covered in houses.
1: Yeah, yeah. But I'll ring tomorrow night. I've got another story I was going to tell you, but I don't want to go too long. I haven't even talked about your subjects. But I think the that age degeneration test being canned is a good idea. You were talking about earlier in the night.
0: Yep.
1: Yeah, I felt like I couldn't pass a test like that. And,
0: no.
1: I just studied recently to get my heavy trailer license, and it was a case of studying the road code again. And I was like, man, you got to remember a lot. You know, you've got to be on the ball. And, yeah, a lot of people would struggle, all right?
0: I know I would. I know I would. Would that cognitive test, that memory test, whatever you want to call it, I know I would struggle with it.
1: Yeah, but you can drive along and you can see hazards all right, you know?
0: Yeah.
1: It doesn't mean you have to remember everything you've ever learnt.
0: So many people over the years, they've lost their licence because they didn't pass that cognitive test. They've been treated really unfairly, and I'm glad that they're looking at the idea of just getting rid of it.
1: Yeah, that happened to my mum's partner, and he was devastated because he was the driver of them both. And mum can drive, but she stopped driving years ago because she didn't have to anymore. And then she had to take over, and now he's gone, but she has to still drive, and she doesn't want to leave town anymore and stuff. But, you know, fair enough, you don't want to push yourself out of your comfort zone, I suppose. But, he could still drive. He just couldn't remember a few things.
0: So I
1: know I can relate. I know someone the same. I'd be devastated too if I lost my license. I plan on driving trucks until I can't.
0: Yep. Until you can't. I'm with you.
1: Yeah. I better let you squeeze someone else on if you got
0: At this point we don't have any, but I've got a commercial break I've got to play anyway.
1: All right, Jim. Well, I'll catch up tomorrow because I'll be awake.
0: Cool, can't wait. All right, buddy. Cheers, Matt. Thank you for that. Yeah, like Matt says, free lines at the moment. Definitely free lines at the moment. 0800 80 1080 is the number.
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0: Newstalk ZB, off to the Tron we go. Calvin, good morning.
10: Very good morning to you, Jim. Good to hear back again. Just briefly, first of all, you played Ella Langley's new song, or a different song.
0: Yes, Be Her, week ago, it's called. Yep.
10: I didn't think much of it. What was it called?
0: Be Her.
10: Be Her.
0: Be Her, yeah.
10: How do you spell it?
0: Like B, but B-E.

0: because, you know, you think of, you know, and I know there are plenty of opportunities to vote, but I don't know that it was necessary. Are they allowing now, this time, prisoners to vote? Are they going to be allowed to vote?
1: I don't think so. I think the national government withdrew that privilege, I think. Because I've always been anti that for as long as I can remember.
0: Oh, yes. And, but I sort of think...
1: And Labor, I think Labor was working on the theory, if you're not sentenced to more than 2 years jail, you can vote. Something along those lines. I don't know.
0: Yeah, I think it was short-term people, longer-term people could vote. Well, I'm not sure, but I think it was the other way around.
1: Yeah, yeah.
0: But I do think if you want people to be sort of kept within society, what's happening and going on, I think allowing them to vote and to be interested in that is really important.
1: It's never concerned me that a mass murderer can vote.
0: No, I think they should be allowed to. I mean, it's
1: just one vote,
0: awful.
1: One person, one vote.
0: Yeah.
1: And they are living here.
0: That's it.
1: Yeah, that's it.
0: And, you know, you do lose a lot of, you lose everything, really. It must be terrible to be locked up.
1: Oh, good.
0: But, you know, yeah. I couldn't think of anything worse. I often think if you were framed for something, it would be awful to have to go into jail. And, oh, gosh. I mean, it's the same thing if you're committed into a mental institution. You sort of lose all your rights too, don't you?
1: I gather.
0: Yeah.
1: Idea of being locked up in any way, shape or form does not appeal.
0: Not at all.
1: No.
0: But anyway, it's going to be an interesting time and not many weeks to go now.
1: Yes.
0: Which is a good thing.
1: Yes.
0: And, anyway, good to have you on.
1: Oh, cheers, Denise. And I thank you for taking the time to call. Appreciate it.
0: Okay, thanks. Bye.
1: All right, cheers. Happy days. One line there. Once we clear Denise, she is gone. One line. The phone number 0800 80 1080 20 past 4.
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7: 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See you there.
1: Oh, right. After Calvin's call, just before the news, got a text in saying that Calvin's wrong. I have changed my passport and driver's license because I used to have a beard and I'm planning to travel overseas, so I had to change my photos. Bill in the Waikato. Ah, interesting. Dave, good morning.
8: Well, I hope the American economy is booming at the moment. The job market's up and everything is doing pretty well. And if you get caught with fraud, you go to jail for the rest of your life, 100 years. Look at California, the FBI raided there, and Minnesota here. You get tough on crime over there.
1: America's always been tough on crime. Like I've said a few times, like the bar to get a conviction is pretty high in the US, but if you've been convicted, man, they do throw the book at you when it comes to sentence.
8: Yeah, especially fraud and all these. Gavin Newsom could be going to jail, and his wife, uh, uh, come to

0: back. Because they all backs under him never lost a game from 2005 to 2015.
1: Sounds like a legit question then, Dave. Good on you.
0: Yeah. Okay. I'll catch you tonight.
1: Okay, mate. Yeah, thank you for that. News Talk ZB, it's 28 past four.
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1: News Talk ZB, bang on 4:30. Here we go. Chris, hello.
9: Apologies, James. I've forgotten completely about what I rang about. No idea what I was going to talk about.
1: Oh, shoot the fat then.
9: That dog, was his dog, that dog's name Odin, the German Shepherd, on that you alerted me to the other night on Wednesday night.
1: Oh, right, yes.
9: Yeah. Pretty cool dog, eh? Typical traits of the GS, isn't it? Just standing there. They're really aloof. They're looking everywhere, but they're always with you, you know, if you know what I mean.
1: Yeah.
9: They're always protecting you, but they're looking all around the place. But yeah, it was a cool dog, eh?
1: Very. And how's your girl?
9: Just got up to have a drink of water, actually, and she's looking at the door, so you may want me to let her outside, but I can't. At the moment, because if I get up off, you know, I won't be able to talk to you, because you're going to sweat away.
1: Right. Because if you move away from your spot, the reception will just fall over.
9: Yeah, it does. Yeah, I'm lucky I've got it at the moment. But I show you good reception at night time, but in the daytime, it's just absolutely hopeless.
1: Oh, it gets worse.
9: Yeah, I don't know why. I have no idea why.
1: Oh, more people will be using the tower, I suppose. More people making calls, taking calls and sending texts and stuff, so the tower probably is busy.
9: Yeah, you're probably right, yeah. Actually, I woke up to Matt talking. Matt says to me sometimes he wakes up while I'm talking. It's quite weird, eh? But I don't wake up to anyone else, but as soon as Matt's voice comes into my head, I wake up.
1: Hey, what? What was that last bit?
9: I wake up when Matt comes on the radio, when his voice comes on the radio. I do it when I'm asleep. I tend to wake up. It's quite weird, eh?
1: Ooh. Just that one voice wakes you up?
9: Yeah, just that one voice.
1: How strange.
9: Well, a little bit strange. I keep my earbuds, and then I go up to sleep with my earbuds.
1: Oh, you're breaking up a little bit here.
9: Yeah, probably.
1: But then it comes right, and you know. But then it doesn't. Hello, Chris. he's gone. We'll go to Chuck. Chris can call back, hopefully. Hi, Chuck.
10: Hi, Jim. Yes, this stuff by National, it's just loony stuff. First, they alienate the farmers. National, you

0: in their percentage is a bit low, they might not get any list MPs at all. Jerry Brownlee could lose out as well. That's quite possible. And it's just amazing. That's why I left National Lux and thinks he knows this and everything. And I'm a member of the ACT Party, and David Seymour's logical. His degree was in electrical engineering, so he understands stuff about engineering and science. And now they've got Paul Henry in, a very smart businessman, eh?
1: Well, broadcaster.
0: Oh, and businessman. That's why he's super rich.
1: What sort of businesses did Paul Henry run?
0: Oh, he got a radio station going, but he's invested his money in different businesses. That's what he said. I don't have to run. I've got enough money, and his wife's also super rich.
1: She certainly is. And Paul Henry is number 5 on the list?
0: For ACT? 4.
1: Number 4. Okay.
0: Yep.
1: So he's got a really good chance of getting in.
0: Oh, he's almost guaranteed. And at number 4, he's guaranteed, because ACT's not going... David, if he carries on, he will get Epson. But even if he didn't get Epson, there's no way ACT's going to go under 5%, is it? Is there?
1: One wouldn't think so, but the electorate is still to decide. So, no, the general feeling is they will get the needed numbers, and Paul Henry will get... do you think he'll get a place in Parliament, in Cabinet?
0: I think so, because why did ACT... even Paul Henry was surprised he got that good a position. He will be a minister, I'd be pretty sure of that.
1: Yeah. I just wonder, like I was talking to somebody the other day, we should take a sweepstake on when Paul Henry is going to spit the dummy and just leave, because he's kind of used to getting things done, you know, and the parliamentary process is long, involved, and can be quite slow. Is he up for it?
0: I think so. I met him in person at one of his tour votes. The guy's very much up to it. Like, he made those silly jokes on TV about the Indian person, dipshit or something.
1: Yep.
0: Or he pronounced it. But he hasn't acted silly at all. He still is very clever and very funny, but he knows about business. He is talking about dropping the business tax rate and different things.
1: Yeah,
0: I'm
1: just wondering whether he could find Parliament quite boring.
0: No, I think he's motivated to make a change, and he will handle a speaker and that sort of thing. But I don't know which speaker they'll have if they get rid of, if Jerry doesn't make the list. But so you've got. ACT is the party for the farmers now, because you hear Luxon, oh, our bottom line is we won't get out of Paris no matter what. They've just treated the farmers badly, because New Zealand's got some very smart farmers. And the farmers, they've got a choice. So either like myself, I've got a good... National electorate MP, Tim Vandermullen, he'll get my vote, but my party vote goes to ACT.
1: Yeah, you're playing the game, Chuck.
0: And I think there's an awful lot of the farmers there doing the same thing. Because the stupidity, the farmers, farming communities is just getting mucked up with all these silly pine forest things and carbon tax and all that. So I'm optimistic that we'll get the right, we'll win the three parties together. But

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0: All the fun of skidding on gravel, the Ashley Forest Rally Sprint down in Christchurch this weekend. And wow, there is a born back behind the wheel again. Son of Possum Spencer is going to hop back in the rider replica of his old man's car and have a bit of a pedal, a bit of a skid. And he joins us now to look ahead to the weekend. Good morning, Spencer.
13: Good morning, Darcy.
0: Oh, you're in the eye of the storm right now, aren't you? You're climbing into a rally car. You got Ashley Forest at Rally Sprint, and you have the eyes of the rallying world on you, predominantly because of who your father was. How does that sit with you? Are you feeling the weight of that ahead of this?
13: Honestly, there's not much weight. Like, my entire feelings of this is just pure excitement and anticipation of what I'm about to experience. The whole, you know, the tribute, there's always the tribute factor. I'm doing this, yeah, this whole thing is happening because of my dad, but I'm in it for me and just to experience my dad's world and, you know, see how much I enjoy it. Well, and, you know, that's the big goal, is enjoyment.
0: Well, you're experiencing as well, because you've got a replica of one of his old rides, is that right?
13: Yes, it's a 1996 Impreza replica of one of Dad's cars from the 96-97 season.
0: Does it get emotional, Spencer, when you're climbing that replica car?
13: Not so much emotional, just feels more like what should have been, you know? Like, it's, you know, it just feels right to be behind a Subaru, and I'm just really, really excited to be doing it. And the fact that it's in a replica of my dad's car just makes it that much more special.
0: when you look to the drive behind this, and I love the way you say you want to have fun, it's the most important thing about being involved in any sport, enjoying yourself. But it's lining you up

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3: Well, Joe's flicked me a text this morning. Good morning, Jack. Loved your chainsaw story. I'm 66 years old and still love using my steel chainsaw. Love your show. Good on you, Joe. Jack, I thought your story was veering into Mills and Boone territory this morning. Sawdust in my hair, arms glistening with sweat. No, Alison, I don't think any of us needs that on a Saturday morning. I tell you what, it was a surprising joy. There is something... this is going to sound ridiculous. There is something very satisfying about doing a

0: national flower, yeah. or is that a national?
1: Well,
0: shrub?
1: I want it on our flag. Yeah. But having said that, it's not the most. It's not the prettiest. It doesn't rate with the Court Fire for beauty.
0: No, Pohutukawa.
1: Maybe yes.
0: It's actually well, this that, could, yeah, be a good idea for the political parties not to adopt any of these because they could find themselves actually, you know, they could find themselves opening a very divisive can of worms, you know.
1: Well, the Nats wouldn't want, Pohutukawa, would they? It's the wrong colour.
0: Oh, that's true. Yeah, that's true. Oh, very good. Hey, thanks, yeah. Kevin. That sounds like a lot of fun. And okay. Yeah, appreciate your time. That's Kevin Milne with us this morning. Jack says, Baz, I worked as an economist. But I'm on board with you when it comes to the satisfaction you gain from using your chainsaw. Not sure if it's a male-only thing. Reckon lots of people might get it, but I must admit at times I've thought that if I was ever to come back on this earth again, I wouldn't be an economist. I'd like to work as either a chainsaw operator or a bulldozer driver. Jack, you need to do more DIY in your life just to appreciate how rewarding it can be. And Jack says, Nikki, perhaps your recent experience with the chainsaws put you in good stead for pruning your own trees the next time. I'll get to more of your feedback in a few minutes. Our Sporto is in as well. Right now it's 23 minutes past 9.
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0: Here you go, Jack. If you are considering what to replant in place of your cabbage tree, perhaps an apple tree, given your fondness. Funny you mention that. So, honestly, you mention apple varieties once on the radio. You turn up every weekend and there are new apple varieties for you to try. So I turned up in the office this morning and was greeted by a crate of rocket apples, which I've not come across before. I think they may be predominantly export apples. I can tell you this much, add them to the delicious column. They're absolutely delicious. Yeah, and got a nice little snap on them as well. I mean, I think maybe Cosmic Crisp is still my absolute number one, but yep, loving the rocket apples. I got to tell you though, next time I'm going to, as great as indulging on in apples has been, I think I just need to start doing more editorials where I talk about my fondness for Swiss watches or luxury cars. I'll get you more of your feedback in a few minutes. Right now, our Sporto, Andrew Saville, is with us. Good morning.
10: Yeah, those tag watches are pretty good.

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1: 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Here it is.
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